0: Warren Shipley, who wrote that tune as a joke while waiting for their show to start. Of course, they were stoned at the time.
1: 1971.
0: Fleeing, America's Favorites. I'm Chuck Matthews on Greatest Hits USA. Real quick, a big shout out, big congrats to our producer and owner, Rick, on a new grandbaby. Now, back to the show. After having a string of teeny bop hits, the marketing guys of Motown didn't want to release this next song because

0: Chuck Matthews. This is Greatest Hits USA.
1: Hey, hey, hey. This is Daddy Dewdrop. Hoping you remember my hit record from 1971. Here's Chicka Boom.

Rock and Roll Hall of Fame in the One Hit Wonders Room. That's Chicka Boom. Next up on Greatest Hits USA, we've got Van Morrison, who once ran up a 2,600 bar tab with Jim Morrison, enough said, at the Whiskey A Go-Go in L.A. Here's Blue.

0: number four, the Bells, who were part of an event called the Canadian Invasion around 1970, when groups like the Guess Who, Five Man Electrical Band, and the Stampeders all came across the northern border. That's Stay a While. Coming up next on Greatest Hits USA, they turned it down. Plus, he signs an emergency law.
1: Hi, my name is Dave, and I've been yelling at Alexa for 3 years now. Sometimes she listens. Sometimes she tells me the weather in Bangladesh. Sometimes she orders 47 rolls of paper towels. But when I say, Alexa, play Retro Rocks, she absolutely nails it. Every single time. No confusion, no, I'm sorry, I didn't catch that. 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It's honestly the only functional relationship I have left. My wife's jealous. Join me in this beautiful, dysfunctional harmony. 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
2: Forecast. Here's your Retro Rocks Long Island weather. Chance showers and thunderstorms tonight, dropping to near 68. Tomorrow, sunny, highs around 86. Be aware, severe thunderstorm watch and special weather statement are both in effect for our area. Right now, 86 and mostly clear.
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vocals from Aretha Franklin. Now, literally, who had Billy Preston on the organ for Bridge Over Troubled Water? Next up on Greatest Hits USA, songwriter Hoyt Axton, who pitched this tune to Steppenwolf before it was offered to and recorded by Three Dog Night. Here's Joy to the World.

this week, Neil Diamond with I Am I Said on Greatest Hits USA. It's May 1971. Here are the headlines. From Washington, President Nixon signs an emergency law ordering an end to a two-way nationwide rail strike. Besides commuters, trainloads of cargo sat on the tracks, which was starting to cripple much of the American industry. And James Earl Ray, who was convicted for the assassination of Martin Luther King Jr., tries to escape through a steam pipe tunnel to the outside of a Tennessee prison. Ray never got out, as the temperature in the tunnel was over 400 degrees. And on the West Coast, Humble Harve, a popular evening DJ on KHJ in Los Angeles, is part of an all-points bulletin where it seems he killed his wife at home. And in celebrity news, Mick Jagger, who is now 27, ties the knot with Bianca in Saint-Tropez, France. In attendance were Ringo Starr and Paul McCartney. And at the age of 71, Donald Duncan passes away. He brought you the Duncan Yo-Yo. Yeah, I had a lot of those, and I always hit myself in the head. And from Battle Creek, Michigan, Kellogg's introduces a new cereal. It's called Frosted Mini Wheats. And on Saturday mornings, we went into the future on NBC. It's The Jetsons.

Chase, who once got hustled by Sly Stone in a pool game. That's Timothy. Coming up next on Greatest Hits USA, he went to high court. Plus, it was part of a fad. Stay tuned as 1971 continues.

0: Senator William Proxmire's monthly Golden Fleece Award is one honor nobody wants to win. You see, the senator gives the award to the agency he feels wasted the taxpayers' money in the most ridiculous manner.
1: Because it's all for nothing, and I won't waste my time.
0: There certainly have been some winners in the past. One award went to the Agriculture Department for spending almost $50,000 for a study on how long it takes to cook breakfast.
2: I'm a writer, and I drink a lot of coffee. So I want my coffee to have that rich, full-bodied flavor. My wife knows this. Now, I'd never hit my wife or lock her in the onion cellar if she didn't make a perfect cup of coffee. But she knows that I demand that true coffee taste.
0: Another Golden Fleece Award went to the Law Enforcement Assistance Administration for spending more than $25,000 to find out why prisoners want to escape from prison.
3: He admits it, he was trying to get out, isn't everybody?
0: But this month's winner is being recognized for a project much larger in scope. Senator Proxmire has given the current Golden Fleece Award to the entire Senate in honor of their plans for an elaborate new office building. When it was first proposed, the new Senate office building's estimated cost was less than $50 million, already a hefty figure. But now the estimated cost has swelled to almost $125 million, making it one of the most expensive structures ever built by the government.
1: How silly the politician looks, wearing his public smile.
0: Part of the cost increase comes from design modifications. They include a rooftop dining room, expensive marble tiling, and a complete health spa.
4: And I nearly lost all of my senatorial privileges. For example, I can't go to the electric wee-wee room anymore.
5: Have any of you tried to run the maze on the fifth floor?
4: No.
5: I can't. They wouldn't give me a key to the fifth floor. That's where they keep the secretary.
0: Now the General Accounting Office is investigating the building plans and the cost increases. After receiving the Golden Fleece Award, many senators may find their new office building isn't such a capital idea after all.
1: My building has every convenience. It's gonna make life easy for me.
0: Ben Manila on the News Blimp.

down from number 6 a couple of weeks ago. It's Paul McCartney with a tune that he released on the same day that he had to appear at the High Court in London for the first day of hearings into the breakup of the Beatles' partnership, which John Lennon really instigated. Next up on Greatest Hits USA is another fad from the early 70s, religious music. You had My Sweet Lord, Spirit in the Sky, Jesus Christ Superstar, and this one out of Canada. At number 3, it's

0: It's Murray Head with the title cut from the Broadway hit Jesus Christ Superstar, which has taken in over $237 million at the box office around the world. Well, that zips up 1971. Coming up next hour in Greatest Hits USA, they sat in a pub. I'd like to be in a pub. Plus, I've got the top five countdown for this week in 1963.
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0: 75 archive, they were basically jazz students at Howard University in Washington, D.C. And their professor, he was jazz trumpeter Donald Byrd.
1: 1967.
0: Playing America's favorites, I'm Mr. Music Chuck Matthews on Greatest Hits USA. Next up, Graham Nash, Alan Clark, and Tony Hicks, collectively known as the Hollies, who up to now had some pretty big hits written by other people. Anyhow, one day, they were sitting at a pub when someone said Carousel. Well, as they went around the table a few times,

0: baby, getting down with Jackson Brown. Number 12, Talk to My Eyes from 72. It's now time to light up the phones from coast to coast. Just dial this number. 855-USA-HITS. Who's on the phone?
1: Hi, my name is Casey from upstate New York. I'd like to hear Higher and Higher by Jackie Wilson. USA!

0: from 66, whose likenesses were featured on the wrappers of bread made by Michigan's Schaefer Bakeries that spring. And those plastic bags, well, they're now considered collector's items. That's Love Is an Itching in My Heart. 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
3: Here's your Retro Rocks Long Island weather. Chance showers and thunderstorms tonight, dropping to near 68. Tomorrow, sunny, highs around 86. Be aware, an air quality alert is in effect for our area. Right now, 76 and cloudy in Levittown.
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0: 11. That was Carly Simon from 73, who wrote that song 3 months after meeting James Taylor. And, of course, they later got married. That's the right thing to do.
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0: 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Who would like to hear Lightning Strikes by Lou Christie? 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

0: most famous Hammond B3 player in music history. That's Time is Tight. Next up on Greatest Hits USA, Jerry Butler, the Iceman, who is the original lead singer of The Impressions. Here's Only the Strong Survive.
1: I remember my first love affair. Somehow or another, the whole darn thing went wrong. But my mama had some great advice, so I thought I'd put it in the words of this song.

10, Barry Manilow from 75, whose backup singers were known as Lady Flash. That's It's a Miracle. Up next on Greatest Hits USA, I've got the top five countdown for this week in 1963.

0: may be able to curse a blue streak or make a sailor blush, but it's a good bet you can't hold a candle to Dr. Reinhold Ammann. Dr. Ammann is not only a scholar of invective and vituperation, he's also the editor of Maledicta, the International Journal of Verbal Aggression.
1: Why don't you go and milk Clydesdale for a half hour?
0: About 1,500 scholars and other professionals around the world subscribe to Maledicta, which in Latin means bad words.
2: We study any kind of verbal aggression, that is insults, slurs of religious, national, ethnic matters, derogatory comparisons, blasphemy, you just name it, whatever is considered bad language, we study it in any language. Expressed his anger at his surroundings, be it objects or other people or animals, and by looking at this you can establish what the value system of a culture is, because you only attack that which you or your culture considers to be a deviation.
3: Nag, nag, mekelem bibag, veluch matuch maluch metag.
4: Is there a translation? Give us the best romantic translation you can.
3: Beans, beans, the musical fruits, the more you eat, the more you poop.
0: Dr. Ammann has made some interesting observations in the course of his research. He finds Anglo-Saxon cultures generally prefer insults dealing with excrement or body parts.
5: I'll wave my private parts at your aunties, you cheesy leather, second-hand electric donkey bottom biters!
0: While Catholic countries seem to like blasphemy.
6: Oh, God!
0: And Latin, Middle Eastern, and Far Eastern cultures go in for ancestor insults.
5: Your mother was a hamster! And your father smelt of elderberries.
0: As for Americans, Dr. Ammann finds them generally deficient in what some consider the art of cursing.
2: The city dwellers of Blois, the country people are very good in creative language, and the only exception as far as city dwellers go are the American blacks. They are very, very good with abusive language, and that is a carryover from their African origin, where one had to be good with words to be esteemed in the society.
7: Colored.
8: Redneck.
7: Jungle bunny.
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0: Dr. Ammann believes cursing helps drain off emotions. While the doctor may not have proven his conclusions, 1,500 subscribers swear by his research.
9: Up yours, up mine.
0: Ben Manila on the News Blimp.
3: Well, the only answer to that is...
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12: Man, I love this year. Kicking things off at number 5, a little bit of surfing terminology. Pipeline is a word for the curl of a wave before it

at number 5 for 3 weeks. Next on Greatest Hits USA, Peter, Paul, and Mary with a tune that began as a poem by Leonard Lipton. Matter of fact, after this song was released, Peter Yarrow searched for Lipton to give him writing credits. This one, for some reason, since I was a little kid, makes me tear up. Here's Puff the Magic Dragon.

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0: Next up on Greatest Hits USA, Hangin' 10 with the Beach Boys. Who got into a little trouble for this one? Brian Wilson basically wrote new lyrics for Sweet Little 16, which then provoked Chuck Berry to sue for writing credit. And he won. Here's

hail from Hawthorne, California. Next up, we've got Jimmy Soul on Greatest Hits USA with a tune that was first sung by Roaring Lion back in 1933, where it was banned on many radio stations as Ugly Woman. Now, fast forward.

0: week is Jimmy's Soul. Who goes to the top next week? That's If You Want to Be Happy. Up next on Greatest Hits USA, I've got the number one record for this week in 1963.
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0: Hey, coming up next weekend, we'll be taking more of your requests. In hour number two, we'll clean off some dusty records from 1968. Plus, to finish things off, a top five countdown from 1977. Until then, it's been a hoot. I got a scoot. Remember, do what you want, dig what you do, because, baby, that's what life is all about. Have a great week. Adios.
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0: lamp and a beaded curtain where a door should have been.
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0: thing about him, man, he was a genius when it came to smoking dope, man. He had all kinds of, you know, exotic pipes, and he was always into trying something new. He'd say, hey, Franklin, come here, man. Got an exhaust pipe off a Mustang, man.
1: There's a new drug scare going around the country. This time, it looks like there's really something to be scared about.
2: This stuff can give you brain damage. Believe me, kids, this stuff is dangerous to fool with. And remember, only dopes use dope.
1: The drug is called phencyclidine, or PCP. Called angel dust, hog, and a variety of other names, PCP has been linked to overdoses and other accidental deaths, even senseless murders. According to drug researchers, PCP is unpredictable. Donald Klein, author of the highly acclaimed book Recreational Drugs, says the freakout ratio for PCP is 5 times higher than any other drug.
3: PCP, my own personal feeling, it is among the most dangerous drugs that is available today, if not the most dangerous drug that is available.
4: And I'm gonna be high as a kite by then.
1: PCP comes as a powder, pill, or capsule, or often put directly on marijuana and smoked.
5: Oh, hey, man, I'll ring it out for you, man.
1: The government is now trying to launch an education and enforcement campaign, unseen since the days of the acid craze. Yet it's clear from the statistics of accidents and deaths associated with PCP that it's much more of a real danger than LSD ever was.
6: He sprayed us with the LSD spray. I'm so high, so high.
3: PCP, incidentally, is an federally approved animal tranquilizer. It has never been approved for human usage and probably should not be used for animals also.
1: So far, attempts at curtailing PCP distribution have been a failure. For one thing, with $100 worth of materials, an amateur chemist can whip up thousands of dollars worth of PCP. Researchers still aren't sure of the long-range effects of PCP use. Unfortunately, it appears a great many individuals are willing to use themselves as research subjects.
7: Hey, it ain't good for my body, and it's much worse for my head.
1: Tom Powell on the News Blimp.
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9: Here's your Retro Rocks Long Island weather. Chance showers and thunderstorms tonight, dropping to near 68. Tomorrow, sunny, highs around 86. An air quality alert is in effect for our area. Right now, 78 and mostly clear in Islip.
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Jaws came out in 1975 and convinced an entire generation the ocean was trying to kill them. The ocean couldn't be reached for comment. Here's another Retro 70s classic.

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0: For years, mankind has been wondering, is there intelligent life on Earth? 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
5: Yeah, Hercules' Big Arms is on.
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5: 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Hercules tries to keep his mind on avenging his dead wife. 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

0: green.
1: Dr. Woodruff Sullivan of the University of Washington studied 2,000 of the most powerful TV transmitters around the world. Since the transmitters are clustered in developed parts of the world, the doctor found their transmissions act like giant beacons, transmitting TV signals into space.
2: Do you mind if I put this antenna up on yonder peak?
3: That's our sacred mountain.
2: This is our sacred antenna.
4: Well, this is light. This is prime time. This is living the American way.
1: Since TV transmissions began, they've been reaching into space like a giant bubble of radiation. The earliest signals are about 25 light years away now. Alien viewers aren't very likely to be able to unscramble the garbled transmissions, but the nature of the signals and the fact they sweep the sky due to the Earth's rotation could give a clue as to their non-cosmic source.
4: The

0: course, if they could actually decipher the TV signals and see what was actually being transmitted, aliens might discount the possibility of intelligent life on Earth forever.
1: And now, back to our great big flick, Eddie Foy, Myrna Loy, Clyde McCoy, Troy Donahue, and Mae Bush in a documentary, Joyce Brothers Finally Gets Hers. What a film. That's all for now. Goodbye out there, friends.
0: Susan O'Connell on the News Blimp.
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3: Here's your Retro Rocks Long Island weather. Chance showers and thunderstorms tonight, dropping to near 68. Tomorrow, sunny, highs around 86. Be aware, an air quality alert is in effect for our area. Right now, 76 and mostly clear in Massapequa Park.
4: All right, let's go.
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4: Some voices are so full of truth, they can turn the quietest song into something soul-shaking. Ray Charles, the genius himself, takes Yesterday, one of the Beatles' most delicate ballads, and fills it with heartache, hope, and raw, lived-in soul. What was once a gentle melody becomes a gospel-tinged prayer for the past. Only Ray Charles could do that. This is more than a cover. It's a transformation. Here's Ray Charles with his powerful version of Yesterday on the Beatles.

case, a flock of seagulls had a haircut that required its own environmental impact assessment. It was called Visionary. Here's another totally awesome 80s classic on Retro Rocks.

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0: Here's another.

0: Metro rocks that neck.
1: And now, another hour of the biggest, the best, and the most classic hits and classic rock. Retro rocks.

Red Paisley Stripes. All on the same person. At the same time. On purpose. The 70s had a lot of explaining to do. And refused to do any of it. Here's another Retro 70s classic. On Retro Rocks.

0: guitar solo is sick.
1: And it's gone.
0: Again.
1: We went through one tunnel, Mike.
0: So hit refresh or whatever.
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1: Automatically?
0: Yeah, man. 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
1: So where do I get it?
0: You just go to retrorocks.net/app. Hit the install there, and you're done. And it actually works when you're driving places.
1: Revolutionary concept.
0: Right?
2: RetroRocks.net/app. The app that doesn't give up just because you drove through a tunnel.

You've got to give credit where credit is due. Unfortunately, many businesses are giving credit where none is due and are left with bad debts and overdue bill payments.

0: The credit card explosion has blown up in the face of many retailers. Now that credit cards are so easy to come by, many card owners are forgetting about or having trouble meeting their obligations to pay.
1: Mr. Vidal, you owe us a balance of $23.64. When may we expect payment? Pardon? When what freezes over?
0: The problem has gotten so out of hand that a national counseling center has been formed for overactive credit card users. Called the National Foundation for Consumer Credit, they work with people who just can't stop using their credit cards. Byron Rimas is the foundation's information officer.
2: Our client profile at this point is a head of a household, a four-person household, in his mid-30s, has a gross annual income of approximately $11,800. He owes about $7,800 to 8.8 creditors, thus spending about $397 more a month than he makes.
0: The National Foundation for Consumer Credit is a nonprofit organization. A lot of their funding comes from the same companies that extend credit in the first place. The companies consider it a modest investment if some of their deadbeat customers might pay them back.
3: $9.40? This is an outrage. If I were you, I wouldn't pay it.
0: Individuals with creditor problems can get advice on planning budgets, establishing a repayment plan, and even counseling on whatever it is that makes them compulsive spenders.
2: When we're 2 years old, we cry, our parents give us what we want immediately. Many of our clients in debt repayment still live according to that principle of instant gratification. I want it now, I will buy it now, and I will not wait for it because I want it now.
0: Ben Manila on the News Blimp.
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5: Time for your Retro Rocks Long Island weather. Overnight, mostly cloudy. Lows dropping to around 68. Later today, look for sunny, highs around 86. Right now, 74 and clear in Lindenhurst.
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0: 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Before they ruled the charts, they had to make their first move. These debut hits kicked off legendary careers. Let's drop the needle on the songs that started it all.
1: Released on October 20th, 1973, The Joker was Steve Miller's first hit song. It reached number one on the U.S. Billboard Hot 100 in early 1974 and later topped the U.K. singles chart in 1990 after being featured in a Levi's commercial. Here's a fun fact. The song introduced the world to the phrase, Pompatus of Love, a made-up term by Steve Miller that puzzled and amused

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It's infuriating. 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
6: Time for your Retro Rocks Long Island weather. Overnight, mostly cloudy. Lows dropping to around 68. Later today, look for sunny, highs around 86. Right now, 74 and partly cloudy in Levittown.
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0: Dude, sick playlist. How are you controlling the music?
1: I'm not.
0: What do you mean? You're literally holding a beer in each hand.
1: Exactly. I'm not even in the room.
0: Wait, what?
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0: Bro, that's witchcraft!
1: Nah, man. Now I can change it from anywhere in the house. The kitchen, backyard, bathroom.
0: The bathroom?
1: You should hear the acoustics in there. It's incredible.
0: That's either genius or deeply concerning.
1: Little bit of both. No skill required. No setup. Just say, Alexa, play Retro Rocks.
3: Well, well, well, folks. It's time to rack your brain with some more Beatles trivia. I'm Ken Michaels, and are you ready to have some fun? Well, let's see how well you do in this game in which I gave you the titles of four albums, Beatles or Solo Beatles. And all these albums share one song that you can find on all of them. Now, they may be different versions of the same song, but there's only one song that these four albums have in common. And all you've got to do is name that song. You ready? The four albums are Past Masters Volume 2, The Beatles 1, Unplugged, and Back in the U.S. Past Masters Volume 2, The Beatles 1, Unplugged, and Back in the U.S. Can you figure out what song can be found on all those albums?

So, how did you do with our Beatles trivia, in which I listed four albums, Beatles or solo albums, and you had to name what song can be found on all of them? And in this case, you've got different recordings of the same song. The four albums are the collection known as Past Masters Volume 2, made up primarily of singles, A-sides and B-sides of Beatles songs from late 1965 on, The Beatles 1, all number one singles from the U.S. and U.K., Unplugged, Paul McCartney's performance on MTV's show from 1991, and back in the U.S., live recordings from Paul's 2002 Spring Tour in America. Well, just from knowing what you'll find from all four albums, you'll deduce that it's a number one song the Beatles had from 1965 on that Paul performed on those two live albums. The answer was a true Lennon-McCartney composition where Paul wrote the verses. And John.

If your answer was, we can work it out, well, you worked that one out very well. And if you want a good dose of Beatles trivia, you can find it on my website every single week and win great prizes too. Just go to KenMichaelsRadio.com. We'll do this again soon. Until next time, I'm Ken Michaels.

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somebody greenlit the AMC Pacer, the Ford Pinto, and the Chevrolet Vega in the same decade. The 70s automotive industry was either a visionary or completely unhinged. The Pinto occasionally made that decision for you. 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

Bleeding a patient is no longer an accepted medical practice, but according to the government, it's a standard practice for some doctors to bleed the patient's wallet.

0: President's Council on Wage and Price Stability has accused doctors of generally charging unjustifiably high fees.
1: They've always wanted money to handle, to touch.

0: According to the council's report, doctors' incomes are rising faster than any other occupational group. They now average $63,000 a year for a 46-hour work week.
1: Welcome to my working week. Oh, help me, please, doctor. I'm damaged.
2: You've dedicated yourself to saving lives.
3: That's right, and I saved 6 lives this week.
4: By operating?
3: No, by not operating.
0: One doctor who agrees with the government's assessment is Dr. Edgar Berman. He even wrote a book about the high medical fees called The Solid Gold Stethoscope.
5: They're really gotten so they're more interested in money than the patient. And even the medical students today, I think 65% of them say they go into the profession for money.
6: You've given this hospital a bad name.
3: You're right. Fred is a terrible name for a hospital. How about Eunice?
0: The government blames the anti-competitive nature of the medical profession for rising doctors' fees. According to Dr. Berman, there's another reason for the high cost of medical care.
5: Where you need the doctors is out front, the family doctor. He can tell you what your GI, gastrointestinal complaints are without going through $200, $300 worth of brain scanning, scoping, etc., and finally winding up taking Alka-Seltzer.
0: The government says the high prices doctors charge bears no relation to the laws of supply and demand. In some places where there's an oversupply of doctors, they often charge the highest prices.
5: 80% of the patients could probably be cured by a kindly spouse, a considerate bartender, or a good raising salary.
2: Dr. Bob, it's too late. You've lost him.
3: Well, he couldn't have gone far. He was under the sheet a second ago.
1: And I don't need no doctor, because I know what's ailing me.
0: Steve Crowley on the News Blimp.
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8: Time for your Retro Rocks Long Island weather. Overnight, mostly cloudy. Lows dropping to around 68. Later today, look for sunny, highs around 86. Right now, 73 and partly cloudy in Hicksville.
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0: Hi, this is Ken Michaels, host of The Beatles' Every Little Thing. 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
4: George Harrison made Got My Mind Set on You his last number one hit. 1987. But the song was first recorded by James Ray in 1962. His original had a soulful doo-wop feel before George Harrison brought it back again with his signature style. Let's go.

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The 70s produced pet rocks, actual rocks in boxes that people bought with money. And we're supposed to take this decade seriously? Here's another retro 70s classic.

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1: I can actually do this from my couch in my pajamas?
0: We can't see you, thank goodness.
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1: No pants required either, right?
0: Goodbye.

0: It seems sweet charity can leave some people with a bitter taste. United Way, the giant charity collection organization, is being sued by a number of smaller charities. They're accusing the United Way of attempting to monopolize charitable contributions in the United States. Last year, the United Way disbursed more than $1 billion to various social service organizations. Much of the money was contributed by employees of large companies who have contributions taken out of their paychecks. Employers say this allows them to refuse all other charities, saying, "We already gave."
1: Good evening and welcome to the Money Programme. Tonight, on the Money Programme, we're going to look at money. Lots of it, on film and in the studio.

0: community charities have grown critical of the way the United Way allocates their money. Critics say only 2% winds up aiding minority programs.
1: Pardon me, sir. Can I talk to you for a minute? Say, listen, I haven't eaten for a week. Could you give me a dime for a cup of coffee or something?
2: Nah, I ain't got no change.
1: Thank you very much, sir. Thank you. God bless you, sir.
0: There are other federations of charities that compete with United Way. They claim that United Way is forcing them out of existence by cutting off United Way funds to any social service organization that accepts money from a competing fundraiser. In their own defense, the United Way says a single charitable collection organization is better than many, but they deny any attempts to monopolize those collections. It's not hard to see why the dispute has gotten so intense. Disagreements often occur when organizations pass the buck. Produced by Mark Berman, I'm Richard Barna on the News Blimp.
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4: Time for your Retro Rocks Long Island weather. Overnight, mostly cloudy, lows dropping to around 68. Later today, look for sunny, highs around 86. Right now, 72 and cloudy in Northport.
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1: Ladies and gentlemen, the Beatles.
0: 60 years later, we're still not arguing with Ed. Here's another retro 60s classic on Retro Rocks.

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3: 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This is Alice Cooper.
0: Here's another...

0: Hi, my name is Dave, and I've been yelling at Alexa for 3 years now. Sometimes she listens. Sometimes she tells me the weather in Bangladesh. Sometimes she orders 47 rolls of paper towels. But when I say, Alexa, play Retro Rocks, she absolutely nails it. Every single time. No confusion, no, I'm sorry, I didn't catch that. Just pure, uninterrupted classic hits and classic rock from the 60s through the 80s streaming through my house while I pretend to do chores. It's honestly the only functional relationship I have left. My wife's jealous. Join me in this beautiful, dysfunctional harmony.
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3: 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They drift, they shimmer, they haunt. And nobody captures that feeling quite like Rufus Wainwright. With his lush vocals and cinematic style, Rufus turns Across the Universe into a dreamy meditation full of longing and light. It's delicate but deep, letting every note breathe and every word land like poetry. It isn't just a cover. It's a slow dive into the quiet magic that made the original so unforgettable. Here's Rufus Wainwright with a hauntingly beautiful version of Across the Universe on the Beatles

'90s invented the mullet, business in the front, party in the back, zero accountability throughout. Here's another totally awesome '80s classic on Retro Rocks.

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0: She definitely dodged a bullet.
1: RetroRocks.net/requests. For when you have feelings, but not social skills.

0: dollar's been having a rough time on the international currency market. In recent weeks, the dollar's value has been dropping steadily in comparison to other international currencies, like the Deutschmark, the yen, even the beleaguered British pound.
1: There is nothing like a newly minted pound.
2: Money makes the world go around, it makes the world go round.
0: Economists say the reason for the diminishing dollar is that the U.S. has been importing more than we've been exporting, and that's called a trade deficit.
3: What it means for consumers is that the prices of foreign goods tend to go up.
0: Frank Vargo is Director of International Economic Research for the U.S. Commerce Department.
3: When we have a trade deficit and we have a lot more dollars flowing out of the country than are being demanded, the supply of dollars exceeds the demand and the price falls.
4: Bud Wilkinson here to explain the law of supply and demand. We have all this supply, so we can demand whatever we want.
5: Money, money, money, money, money, money, money, money, money, money. From that money machine.
0: The main reason for the growing trade deficit is imported oil.
3: We now import about $45 billion worth of oil, and that is the single largest reason why we have such a large trade deficit. We had a stronger export performance, then our trade deficit wouldn't be as large, and the dollar wouldn't be as weak.
2: Some people got to have it.
0: With the dollar losing value, foreign goods are now more expensive in the U.S. But even those who don't buy foreign goods directly could be paying more for American products if they use foreign raw materials in their manufacture. But there's a good side to the dollar dip, too. American products become cheaper and more attractive for foreigners to buy. And if they import them, that helps improve the dollar's condition.
6: Now you can see how increased spending opportunities means harder work for everyone. And more of it, too.

Economists agree the only way to really reverse the fortunes of the dollar is to increase American exports. Until then, the dollar's just not going to be given the currency it once was.

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3: Time for your Retro Rocks Long Island weather. Overnight, mostly cloudy. Lows dropping to around 68. Later today, look for sunny, highs around 86. Right now, 72 and cloudy in Lindenhurst.
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1: 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I feel good.

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2: Released on April 16th, 1971, It's Too Late was Carole King's first hit song as a solo artist. It peaked at number one on the U.S. Billboard Hot 100 and stayed there for 5 weeks, helping her album Tapestry become one of the best-selling records of all time. Here's a fun fact. The song's lyrics were written by Tony Stern, not Carole herself, and they were inspired by Stern's breakup with James Taylor, who was a close friend and collaborator of Carole King.

0: 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That's it.
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There's a saying in law enforcement that goes, tell it to the judge. It's usually said to the defendant. But these days, the saying might often as well be, tell it to the judge and the psychiatrist. This boy don't need

0: Psychiatrists are wielding increasing power in the courtroom. Judges often rely on psychiatrists to evaluate everything from whether a defendant can stand trial to how long a sentence a convicted criminal should be given.
1: Easy, son. This way I can personally see that you're persecuted to the full extent of the laws.
0: Now, some people are beginning to feel psychiatrists have too much power in the courtroom. One of them is Dr. Jonas Robisher, who has a unique perspective because he's both a psychiatrist and an attorney.
2: Judges are increasingly relying on the advice of psychiatrists concerning how long a sentence to give to somebody. It leads to unequal justice. What happens now is that some defendants get psychiatric help, which gives them an excuse, and often they're treated more leniently. Other people with the same kinds of offenses aren't treated as leniently.
0: The real problem seems to lie in court-appointed psychiatrists. These doctors report only to the judge, and often their findings are completely closed to anyone else. Sometimes this works in the defendant's favor, and sometimes not. But either way, many feel this method short-circuits the interests of justice.
3: Well, that's when I decided that I wanted the law to be my friend. And anyone who hurts my friend should be beaten senseless.
0: Another problem is the credentials of court-appointed psychiatrists.
2: Many psychiatrists who work on salaries for courts, criminal justice systems, and hospitals for the criminally insane are not working on regular licenses. They're working on institutional licenses because they're not eligible for regular licenses. Almost any psychiatrist can call himself a legal psychiatrist, and the competence of psychiatrists differs a great deal.
0: So far, there have been no concrete attempts to diminish the power of psychiatrists in the courtroom. They play a larger and larger role, even if their job is shrinking. Tom Powell on the News Blimp.
4: The Retro Rocks Long Island weather. Sunny today, highs around 86. Partly cloudy tonight, lows near 68. Right now, 70 and cloudy in Babylon.
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0: Hey, it's Magic Matt. Join me every Saturday night at 11 o'clock after the Beatles for New York's best rock. Right here on Retro Rocks, the Internet's playlist of the 60s, 70s, and 80s.
1: Hey, hey, Beatle fans. Ken Michaels here. And once again, I'll test your knowledge on all things Beatles with our latest Beatles trivia. And this time, we'll play the ever-popular one-liner. When I recite a line from a Beatle or solo Beatle song, and all you have to do is identify the song with those lyrics. If lyrics are your forte, you should do well with this one. You ready? The line reads, "I said, Doc, I'm seeing double, and how are both of you?" Funny line there. "I said, Doc, I'm seeing double, and how are both of you?" Can you tell me what song from the Beatles group and solo catalog contains those lyrics?
2: Here's Peter and Gordon for McLean's.

So, Beatle fans, how did you do with our game called The Beatle One-Liner? That's when I recited a line from a Beatle or solo Beatle song, and you had to name the song with those lyrics. The line read, I said, Doc, I'm seeing double, and how are both of you? The line comes from an album released by Ringo in 1983 called Old Wave. Joe Walsh co-produced the album with Russ Ballard. And Joe was also involved writing or co-writing half the songs for the album with Ringo. The song in question was written by Joe and Ringo, similar in style to Ringo's big hit, Oh My My, and it was called Hopeless.

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Ram-a-lama ding dong forever. And when I say dip, dip, dip, dip, dip, you know I mean it from the bottom.

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0: Last year, senators and congressmen voted themselves hefty pay increases. But in order to deflate critics of the pay hike, the salary boost was tied into a code of conduct.
1: You, who are on the road, must have a code that you can live by.
0: Among other things, the code set limits on the amount of outside money legislators can earn, set campaign contribution limits, and mandated full disclosure of personal finances.
2: I'm going to have to ask to examine your personal checks and records, I'm afraid.
3: It's good that you're afraid.
0: Well, the legislators like their pay increase just fine, but they're starting to have second thoughts about the conduct code. According to consumer lobby organization Common Cause, Congress may quietly begin trying to repeal the laws of conduct they set for themselves. Ann McBride is a Common Cause lobbyist.
4: Members of Congress, once they received their large pay raise in the last Congress, were willing to pass a code of conduct. But now that the pay raise has sort of died down, there are some members of Congress and some senators who would now like to repeal the entire code.
5: How does one start on a life of corruptness such as you've built for yourself, Mr. Mayor?
6: I used to tell malicious lies. You see, I always believed that I could build myself up by tearing others down.
0: Congressional committees are looking at ways to negate the ethics code. They want their aides to be allowed to solicit contributions for them. That's forbidden under the terms of the pay raise. They don't want to have to report any expenses picked up for them while outside the U.S. And they don't want to have to report any travel expenses others pay for here at home.
4: This means that the golfing vacations paid for by lobbyists or the hunting lodge trips would once again be okay.
7: That's America, buddy!
0: Congress has already quietly passed a law that's postponed the date for full disclosure of personal finances. The legislators who've been trying to repeal the various ethics rules have been quiet about what they're up to, but they're still hard at work trying to lay down the law.
8: Money and corruption are ruining the land. Crooked politicians betray the working man.
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10: The Retro Rocks Long Island weather. Sunny today, highs around 86. Partly cloudy tonight, lows near 68. Right now, 69 and mostly clear in Copay.
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4: On this day in 1969, Mick Taylor is introduced at a press conference in Hyde Park as the new guitarist of the Rolling Stones. He is 20 years old. Brian Jones, a founding member, has been pushed out just days earlier. The band says the split is amicable. Brian has become unreliable, weighed down by drug arrests and personal chaos. He can barely play on their recent sessions. Mick steps in from John Mayall's Blues Breakers, a band known for producing elite guitarists. 2 days after the announcement, Brian is found dead in his swimming pool. The Stones play a free concert in Hyde Park that week, now recast as a memorial.

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1: 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Retro Rocks.

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Incredibly, it worked. Here's another retro 70s classic on Retro Rocks.

0: 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Bye!
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0: there's no honor among thieves, but 47 states aren't taking any chances. They've established ways to discipline judges just in case they find his honor among the thieves.
1: Hear ye! Hear ye! The court's in session. The court's in session. Now, here come the judge. Here come the judge.
2: Hold her in the courtroom!
3: We love the law.
0: Impeachment and recall elections were the only ways to get a judge off the bench in 1960. But since that time, every state except Washington, Maine, and Mississippi have established some kind of body to judge the judges.
4: This way I can personally see that you're persecuted to the full extent of the laws.
0: These commissions investigate complaints, and in the past 4 years alone, 52 judges have been censured for their conduct or booted off the bench.
5: The actions of these vicious men are a violent stain on the community, and the full penalty of the law is hardly strong enough to deal with their ghastly crimes.
6: Bring your lawyer and I'll bring mine. Get together, we could have a bad time.
0: A Texas Supreme Court judge had over 80 charges of misconduct on file against him when he resigned. It was even alleged that the judge had conspired to murder a business associate.
7: Do you want justice?
8: Not necessarily.
0: And this same judge was later sentenced to 5 years in prison for lying to a grand jury.
9: You promise to covet property, propriety, plurality, surety, security, and not hurt the state? Say what?
10: What?
9: Take your stand.
0: Most judges who get into trouble abuse the powers of their office.
11: The police have film of Dinsdale actually nailing your head to the floor.
12: Oh yeah, he did that.
0: An Alabama judge offered leniency to a female defendant in return for sex.
13: I understand he also nailed your wife's head to a coffee table.
12: Yeah, he did that.
0: A Michigan judge ordered defendants to get haircuts exactly like his own in return for lowering their bail.
12: He was a cruel man, but fair.
0: And in New York, a judge sent the police after the courthouse coffee vendor. The handcuffed vendor was hauled into the court so the judge could complain about the quality of the coffee.
14: I want to complain.
15: You want to complain? Look at these shoes. I've only had them 3 weeks and the heels are worn right through.
14: No, I want to complain
15: if
14: about...
15: If you complain, nothing happens. You might as well not bother.
14: Oh.
2: Order in the courtroom.
3: We love the law.
0: People with complaints about judges now can have their day in court. And instead of telling it to the judge, they find the judicial conduct commissions are ready to listen when someone wants to tell them about the judge.
3: Order in the court!
16: Thank you, thank you. I want no shenanigans in my courtroom. Please bring on the first case.
0: Steve Crowley on the News Blimp.
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18: The Retro Rocks Long Island weather. Sunny today, highs around 86. Partly cloudy tonight, lows near 68. Right now, 70 and mostly clear in Amityville.
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0: this guitar solo is sick.
1: And it's gone.
0: Again.
1: We went through one tunnel, Mike.
0: So hit refresh or whatever.
1: I shouldn't have to hit refresh. 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
1: Automatically?
0: Yeah, man. 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
1: So where do I get it?
0: Just go to retrorocks.net/app, hit the install there, and you're done. And it actually works when you're driving places.
1: Revolutionary concept.
0: Right?
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5: 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Aretha Franklin takes the tale of Eleanor Rigby and pours her heart, her power, and her soul into every word. She doesn't just sing it, she lives it and breathes new life into this Beatles classic with gospel fire and emotion. You'll feel her version in your bones. This is Aretha Franklin with Eleanor Rigby on the Beatles Uncovered.

0: 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Because some things just get better with age.
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Fashion has never been braver. Here's another totally awesome 80s classic on Retro Rocks.

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0: Authorities have always claimed rock and roll can make people deaf. Well, now they're saying rock and roll can make people blind, too. The Food and Drug Administration warns the laser light shows used by many rock groups are a hazard to the eyes.
1: Part of the purpose of the laser light beam rock shows is to create a startling and striking and spectacular sorts of displays of light. And one of the ways that one does that is to bounce these beautiful beams of blue and green and yellow light around. But the levels of light are harmful if they somehow reach a person's eye.
2: Laser beams in my dreams. Laser beams in my dreams.
0: Michael Schaefer of the FDA says the powerful laser light show beams, if reflected into the eye, can damage the retina. The FDA is now trying to assess the size of the problem.
1: There are instances where we have gone to shows that use laser light and measured laser light at levels that are very, very clearly very dangerous.

0: no one as yet has had eye damage linked directly to viewing laser light shows. But medical authorities worry there could have been injuries that went unreported.
1: It's conceivable that there are some kinds of injuries that may have occurred that we don't know about, or that the people who have incurred the injuries would not think to report because they didn't know that they may have been caused by a laser light when they were at a rock show.

0: The government has regulations that laser manufacturers must adhere to. But once the lasers have been bought, there are no controls over their use.
1: And let me level with you. This stuff can give you brain damage.
0: In the old days, many rock musicians were considered eyesores. But this is the first time there's ever been any medical evidence to back that charge up. Ben Manila on the News Blimp.
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3: The Retro Rocks Long Island weather. Sunny today, highs around 86. Partly cloudy tonight, lows near 68. Right now, 74 and clear in Bayshore.
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1: Before they ruled the charts, they had to make their first move. These debut hits kicked off legendary careers. Let's drop the needle on the songs that started it all.
2: Released in May 1966, Along Comes Mary was the Association's first hit song. It peaked at number 7 on the U.S. Billboard Hot 100, giving the band their breakthrough success. Here's a fun fact. The song's lyrics were widely interpreted to be about marijuana because they used Mary, though the band has never confirmed this. Regardless of the meaning, it helped establish the Association as a major force in sunshine pop and vocal harmony-driven rock.

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0: Dude, sick playlist. How are you controlling the music?
1: I'm not.
0: What do you mean? You're literally holding a beer in each hand.
1: Exactly. I'm not even in the room.
0: Wait, what?
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0: Bro, that's witchcraft!
1: Nah, man. Now I can change it from anywhere in the house. The kitchen, backyard, bathroom.
0: The bathroom?
1: You should hear the acoustics in there. It's incredible.
0: That's either genius or deeply concerning.
1: Little bit of both. No skill required. No setup. Just say, Alexa, play Retro Rocks.

0: Americans who don't like the way things are going have one avenue of complaint no one else does. They can write to their congressman or woman.
1: Well, I called my congressman and he said, quote,
2: I'd like to help you, son, but you're too young to vote.
0: But that doesn't necessarily mean the legislators will ever see the letter. The fact is, they probably won't.
3: Send me a postcard.
4: I want to complain.
5: You want to complain? Look at these shoes, honey. I had them 3 weeks and the heels are worn right through.
4: No, I want to complain.
5: If you complain, nothing happens. You might as well not bother.
4: Oh.
0: Last year, members of Congress received more than 80 million pieces of mail, and a good many of those were letters from concerned constituents. I'm going

0: With the glut of congressional mail, legislators long ago turned over the task of reading and replying to letters to office assistants and computers. Secretaries scan the letters and tell the computers which paragraphs to insert for stock replies.
1: We just slide the card in the slot here.
0: The letters can promise to assist them in some routine matter or thank them for their concern.
2: Thank you very much.
0: Or perhaps tell the constituents in the legislator's name that he needs more time to shape a proper reply.
2: You'll be getting a handsome simulfax copy of your own words in the mail soon.
1: No.
2: And my reply.
0: Don Norvello knows the ins and outs of writing to the government from first-hand experience.
3: Flattery always is a good way to go. If you write something maybe very unique to them or something, a letter of flattery, you saw them at a Kiwanis Club in Dubuque or something, you know, you might get a personal little note back, but most of the time you won't. You'll just get a form.
0: Mr. Norvello carried on a lengthy correspondence with numerous government agencies under the pen name of Laszlo Toth. His bizarre letters, along with the government's bizarre responses, were published in a book called The Laszlo Letters. Congress members who represent sparsely populated areas can still manage a personal reply every now and again. But for many citizens who write to their congresspersons, the situation may be less than letter perfect. Ben Manila on the News Blimp.
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5: The Retro Rocks Long Island weather. Sunny today, highs around 86. Partly cloudy tonight, lows near 68. Right now, 75 and clear in Farmingdale.
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0: Hi, I'm Sandy Kay. Join me every Sunday morning at 10 for a breath of fresh air. It's an hour of terrific music and interviews that you're not going to want to miss. 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
1: Hey folks, Ken Michaels here with our Beatles trivia for today. And this time we'll play the game called Do the Math. What I will do is give you two trivia questions, and the answers for both are numbers. You need to add the two numbers together and tell me what the total is. The math is bound to be easy. The questions may not. It all depends on what you know. You ready? First question. According to the Billboard singles charts in the U.S., how many number one singles did the Beatles release in the year 1968? According to the Billboard singles charts in the U.S., how many number one singles did the Beatles release in the year 1968? Second question, how many albums did Paul McCartney and Wings release in the year 1973? How many albums were released by Paul and Wings in the year 1973? Add those two numbers together, and what have you got? I'll have the correct answer for you in just a few moments.
2: Everybody's got the fever. Saturday Night Fever. Paramount Pictures presents Saturday Night Fever, starring John Travolta as Tony Manero, the king of the discos. Every guy wants to dance like him. Every girl wants to be with him. Saturday Night Fever. Catch it. Rated R, under 17, not admitted without parent.
1: So, how did you do with our Beatle game called Do the Math? You had to give me the correct answers, both of which are numbers, to two trivia questions and add the two numbers together. Let's see how well you fared. According to the Billboard singles charts in the U.S., how many number one singles did the Beatles release in the year 1968? The answer? Only one number one hit. That being their biggest hit, number one for 9 weeks, Hey Jude. The Beatles also released Lady Madonna as a single that year, but that peaked at number four. Again, that's according to the charts in America. In the UK, however, Lady Madonna went to number one, which is why it's on the Beatles One compilation. Second question, how many albums did Paul McCartney and Wings release in the year 1973? The answer for that one is two. There was Red Rose Speedway and Band on the Run. So, you add one and two together, and you get three, the answer to today's Beatles trivia. Now, if you want to play some more Beatles trivia, you can do it each and every week on my website, and win great prizes too, like books, CDs, and DVDs. It's all at KenMichaelsRadio.com. Until next time, I'm Ken Michaels.

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A fashion choice so bold, so aerodynamic, so completely unnecessary. 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
1: Yeah, Breaker 19, this here's a rubber duck.
0: And drove around just to talk to strangers. The 70s invented social media and were too high to notice.
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1: Hi, this is Ken Michaels, host of The Beatles' Every Little Thing. 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

0: people would probably rate heroin as number one on the bad drug charts. There are some who would probably rank marijuana right up there, too. Yet both drugs might become part of hospitals' medicine cabinets.
1: Say, wanna smoke a number?
2: Yeah, sure. I don't know, though. You know, it's not the same since they made it legal.
1: True.
3: Nobody sends me birthday cards. Nobody brings me flowers.
0: Both Schedule 1 drugs under current law. That means they're classified the most dangerous with no redeeming social value, so to speak. But now some doctors say both heroin and marijuana could have medical benefits.
4: I love good science, and I'll tell you, they've been doing a lot of experiments lately with marijuana, and I am particularly interested in this, not for any particular reason.

0: adrenaline is the most effective painkiller known, but it's also extremely addictive. Marijuana helps some chemotherapy patients control nausea. Now people are asking why a patient dying in pain has to worry about the possibility of addiction.
1: Okay, let's shoot him up. Now, patient, you have 10 seconds to tell us what you've got and beat the Reaper.
0: An organization called the Committee on Intractable Pain and President Carter's science advisor have joined efforts to reclassify the two drugs. They want to put heroin and marijuana in Schedule 2, along with morphine and the other opiates that can be used medicinally. The President's advisor, Dr. Peter Bourne, has asked the Department of Health, Education, and Welfare to sponsor medical tests of heroin and marijuana. The National Institute on Drug Abuse is getting in on the act, too. NIDA is giving almost $2 million to study heroin and other drugs in pain relief. With this support behind it, the change of these drugs being reclassified is more than just a shot in the dark.
2: I'm on drugs. You know what it is. It's the deal, man. I'll have to get small.
0: Susan O'Connell on the News Blimp.
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4: The Retro Rocks Long Island weather. Sunny today, highs around 86. Partly cloudy tonight, lows near 68. Right now, 77 and clear in Old Bethpage.
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1: 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How barbaric.
0: Well, good news for you, Mr. Antisocial.
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3: In 1968, Janis Joplin and Big Brother and the Holding Company made Peace of My Heart a rock and roll powerhouse. But did you know that the song started with a soul legend? Irma Franklin, Aretha's older sister, recorded it in 1967 with a smooth, heartfelt delivery. 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
0: And now, another hour of the biggest, the best, and the most classic hits and classic rock. 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

Hi, my name is Dave, and I've been yelling at Alexa for 3 years now. Sometimes she listens. Sometimes she tells me the weather in Bangladesh. Sometimes she orders 47 rolls of paper towels. But when I say, Alexa, play Retro Rocks, she absolutely nails it every single time. No confusion, no, I'm sorry, I didn't catch that. Just pure, uninterrupted classic hits and classic rock from the 60s through the 80s streaming through my house while I pretend to do chores. It's honestly the only functional relationship I have left. My wife's jealous. Join me in this beautiful, dysfunctional harmony.

0: There's a crime wave sweeping the high seas, boat napping, and it's keeping many a sailor from falling asleep at the wheel. Pleasure boating has been growing by leaps and bounds. There are twice as many pleasure craft afloat today as there were 10 years ago. But the rise in boat theft has been even more dramatic. According to police, insurance companies, and the boating industry.
1: Man, I think you'll agree, I've been pretty lax as far as discipline is concerned, and golly, nobody enjoys a joke more than I do. But I would like the executive officer returned.
0: Most boats have almost no security arrangements. Since they're often tied up away from where the owners live, anyone can virtually walk aboard and sail away.

0: The lack of careful registration and licensing also gives boat nappers smooth sailing. With a high price tag on luxury yachts, some authorities are convinced organized crime may be operating a steal-to-order business.
1: For the weamy lads of the Cardiff Rose and hoist the Jolly Roger.
0: In addition, there have been a few documented cases of yacht jacking where pirates seized yachts with the crew aboard.
1: We brought her into the leeward wind and made for the Caribbean.
0: In some cases, the pirates set the crew adrift without food or water.
2: Still no sign of land. How long is it?
3: That's a rather personal question, sir.
0: In other cases, the boats turned up later, but the crews never did.
4: I would like the executive officer returned.
1: Everybody, listen to me and return me my ship.
0: Congress is now considering legislation to batten down the hatches on boat registration, making it harder to sell stolen vessels.
1: But we

0: The Coast Guard has even created a task force to try to prevent yacht thefts. But until there are some tighter rules for the waves, the boat nappers will continue to wave the rules. Ben Manila on the News Blimp.
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2: The Retro Rocks Long Island weather. Sunny today, highs around 86. Partly cloudy tonight, lows near 68. Right now, 80 and clear in Syosset.
3: All right, let's go.
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1: Yeah, we do too.
0: That's why you're here. Retro Rocks.

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0: Record your dedication. 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
1: Perfect for people who hate people.
0: So, perfect for you, right?
1: Exactly. Now I can dedicate "You're So Vain" to my ex without talking to anyone.
0: She definitely dodged a bullet.
1: RetroRocks.net/requests. 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
4: Sgt. Pepper is released on June 1st, 1967. 2 days later, Jimi Hendrix opens his show at the Savile Theater in London by playing the title track. He bought the album the day it came out, learned it overnight, and decided to open his set with it in front of a packed house that night, which included Paul McCartney and George Harrison. McCartney is in the audience watching Hendrix tear apart a song that was barely 48 hours old. He later calls it simply incredible. It remains one of the great moments of mutual respect between two defining acts of that era. Here's Jimi Hendrix, Sgt. Pepper's Lonely Hearts Club Band, live from London in 1967 on the Beatles' Uncovered.

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1: We're online at

For 30 years, the United States government has stood by its safety standards for low-level radiation. But new evidence seems to indicate legally approved radiation levels at government installations may cause cancer. Two separate studies have focused on the occurrence of cancers among government workers, one at the Hanford Nuclear Plant in Washington and the other at the Portsmouth Navy Shipyard in Maine. In both places, workers are routinely exposed to radiation, although the levels are well below those allowed by law.

0: Dr. Thomas Mancuso carried out the study of atomic workers in Hanford, Washington.
1: We had identified radiation at low levels as a contributing cause of cancer, and by so doing had identified a way of preventing a significant number of cancers.
0: Dr. Mancuso conducted his study by looking at the occurrence of cancer among the Hanford workers. He was aided by the fact that the government keeps precise records on how much radiation each worker is exposed to.
1: We did find that the so-called safe limit was not safe at all. Our estimate of risk for the development of certain types of cancer is 10 times greater at these levels of radiation than anyone had realized, and consequently, this has tremendous implications for the general population as a whole, as well as for the industrial population.

0: If the present levels are found to be unsafe, the government would have to revise the standards for the entire nuclear industry. Also, the government could be sued by workers claiming their diseases were job-induced. Unfortunately for Dr. Mancuso, after carrying on these studies since 1965, the government suddenly cut off his funds for any further research. For now, the government is maintaining 2 points. The present standards are safe, and Dr. Mancuso isn't.
1: So it's kind of ironic or inconsistent that they would have approved my contract for all these years based upon my adequate performance, and then say, in effect, now that it's inadequate. I say it doesn't jive, it just doesn't add up. I think they're afraid of the fact that we are right.
0: Ben Manila on the News Blimp.
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3: The Retro Rocks Long Island weather. Sunny today, highs around 86. Partly cloudy tonight, lows near 68. Right now, 82 and clear in Woodbury.
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1: Every legend had a first hit. 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
0: Let's rewind to where the magic began.
2: Released in November 1960, Lonely Teenager was Dion's first hit song as a solo artist. It peaked at number 12 on the U.S. Billboard Hot 100, marking his successful transition from fronting Dion and the Belmonts to a solo career. Here's a fun fact. Unlike many of Dion's later hits, he didn't write this song. However, its success paved the way for future chart toppers like Runaround Sue and The Wanderer.

flock of seagulls had a haircut that required its own environmental impact assessment. It was called Visionary. Here's another totally awesome 80s classic on Retro Rocks.

0: Are you tired of the 9-to-5 rut? How'd you like to tell your boss off and go to work for yourself?
1: Take this job and shove it. I ain't working here no more.
0: As more and more Americans become dissatisfied with their lot in life, a growing number are trying to go into business for themselves and become, in a word, an entrepreneur.
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4: Moving to Montana soon. 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
0: Bob Schwartz is the director of the School for Entrepreneurs.
5: An entrepreneur is essentially someone who takes the risk, both the financial and the emotional risk, the personal risk, for starting a new venture.
4: What is your motivation?
0: There's a growing number of schools and seminars to train people in entrepreneurial arts. Most would-be entrepreneurs are in their 30s and already hold down good jobs, but there seems to be a common thread of dissatisfaction about taking orders from someone else. While many people think of an entrepreneur as a millionaire wheeler-dealer type, money often isn't the most important element.
5: His principal interest is not money, though this is thought to be the case. It turns out his principal interest is a sense of personal achievement. The true entrepreneur regards each failure as only a learning experience.
4: We don't get fooled again.
0: At the entrepreneurial seminars, hopefuls are walked through the steps of what it takes to start a business, find investors, and deal with other problems and the joys of being one's own boss. But even with determination, capital, and a good idea for a business, being an entrepreneur is far from easy. Most new businesses fail.
6: The fact is, the only work that really brings enjoyment is the kind that is for girl and boy men.
5: The truer you are to your own convictions, like an artist wanting to paint what he wants to paint, the more successful you'll be as an entrepreneur.
4: I want to be a commercial success, so I can be just like.
0: Business may not always be booming for the new entrepreneurs, but for those who train them, it certainly is.
4: Welcome to the working week. Oh, welcome to the working week.
0: Produced by Mark Berman. I'm Steve Crowley on the News Blimp.
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8: The Retro Rocks Long Island weather. Sunny today, highs around 86. Partly cloudy tonight, lows near 68. Right now, 83 and clear in Bethpage.
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Studies show that people who listen to classic rock are more attractive. Honestly, we're a little embarrassed about how good-looking our listeners are. 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
3: On this day in 1969, Mick Taylor is introduced at a press conference in Hyde Park as the new guitarist of the Rolling Stones. He is 20 years old. Brian Jones, a founding member, has been pushed out just days earlier. The band says the split is amicable. Brian has become unreliable, weighed down by drug arrests and personal chaos. He can barely play on their recent sessions. Mick steps in from John Mayall's Blues Breakers, a band known for producing elite guitarists. 2 days after the announcement, Brian is found dead in his swimming pool. The Stones play a free concert in Hyde Park that week, now recast as a memorial.

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2: You no longer need to enable the Retro Rock skill to hear us. 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

0: Reports that a human clone is alive and well have set off a flurry of scientific debate and backbiting. The clone was written about in a soon-to-be-published book by longtime genetic reporter David Rorvik. A clone is an exact duplicate of another being, made by inserting a cell nucleus from a living organism into an unfertilized egg.
1: Oh my goodness.
2: What's happening? Am I seeing double? There's two of everybody except me!
0: But many people are suspicious about Mr. Rorvik's refusal to identify either the clone, its original, or the scientists involved.
3: Pandemonium was breaking out all around me!
4: Wait a minute!
3: Who are you?
4: I was here first! You imposter! Take that!
0: Yet many scientists say if the story of the human clone isn't true, it soon may be. One renowned genetic researcher says he's about ready to do it himself.
5: Ready to go right ahead.
0: Dr. Landrum Shettles was one of the top reproductive researchers at Columbia University for over 20 years.
6: It's a living thing. It's a terrible thing to lose.
0: Dr. Shettles left Columbia in 1973 feeling university officials were interfering with his experiments in the name of morality.
7: Well, I want good science, though. You know what I mean?
0: Coincidentally, Dr. Shettles has known the author of the clone book for almost 10 years. He says he himself has no knowledge of the purported clone, but believes Mr. Rorvik's account.
5: I know him personally. I think he's one of the most upright people I've ever known.
0: Most researchers agree the actual day of cloning can't be too far away if it isn't here already. One reason the research isn't even further along, scientists say, is lack of government assistance. The government considers this a very serious and delicate issue, and they want to be the last accused of cloning around.

0: Ben Manila on the News Blimp.
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2: The Retro Rocks Long Island weather. Sunny today, highs around 86. Partly cloudy tonight, lows near 68. Right now, 80 and clear in Comac.
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0: Hey, this is Ken Michaels from The Beatles, Every Little Thing. 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
3: Eric Clapton made Cocaine a blues rock staple in 1977, but J.J. Cale originally wrote and recorded the song a year before in 1976. His original version featured a more laid-back groove before Clapton gave it his signature guitar-driven edge. 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
1: 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Retro Rocks.

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The ocean couldn't be reached for comment. Here's another Retro 70s classic

0: guitar solo is sick.
1: And it's gone.
0: Again.
1: We went through one tunnel, Mike.
0: So hit refresh or whatever.
1: I shouldn't have to hit refresh. What are we, in 2005?
0: Dude, you know what you need?
1: A better phone?
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0: automatically. Like when the signal comes back, so does the music.
1: Automatically?
0: Yeah, man. 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
1: Well, that's oddly specific.
0: I've seen you do it, man.
1: So where do I get it?
0: Just go to retrorocks.net/app, hit the install there, and you're done. And it actually works when you're driving places.
1: Revolutionary concept.
0: Right?
2: RetroRocks.net/app. The app that doesn't give up just because you drove through a tunnel.

0: TV weather reporters are forecasting some stormy times ahead for their profession. Their partly cloudy future stems from a dispute between the American Meteorological Society and non-meteorologists who make up the backbone of weathercasters on American television.
1: Al Sleet here, you hippy-dippy weatherman, with all the hippy-dippy weathermen. First of all, the pollen count from Long Island Jewish Hospital. 1, 2, 3, 4, 5.
2: Pressure zone. Covering the eastern portion of a small suburban community.
0: About 120 of the nation's weathercasters are professional meteorologists. The rest of the approximately 600 weather watchers just take reports from the National Weather Service and read them on the air.
3: Anyway, that's what it says here, and I'm only reading it.
4: You don't need a weatherman to know which way the wind blows.
0: The American Meteorological Society feels the non-meteorologists give real weathercasters a bad name, particularly when they attempt to transform the weather report from news into entertainment.
1: Tonight's low, 35. Tomorrow's high whenever I get up.
0: So to encourage professionalism, the AMS gives seals of approval to weathercasts conducted by meteorologists. Recently, non-degree-holding forecasters also became eligible for approval as long as their forecasts display professionalism.
5: Feel like a weatherman. One day sun, next day rain.
0: But now the American Meteorological Society is having second thoughts and is considering revoking the approval seal from non-meteorologists. Yet the AMS's proposed action will probably not have much effect on TV weathercasts. Most experts feel the reports will continue to be wrong most of the time, since a TV forecaster is addressing a large area over which the weather is bound to vary.
1: Present temperature is 68 degrees at the airport, which is stupid because I don't know anyone who lives at the airport.
0: Perhaps more than anybody, meteorologists know the truth of the saying, everyone talks about the weather, but no one does anything about it. But if they can't do anything about the weather, at least they want to change the way it's talked about.

0: Ben Manila on the News Blimp.
1: That's it from Alice Lee. Don't forget, if you don't like the weather, move.
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3: The Retro Rocks Long Island weather. Sunny today, highs around 86. Partly cloudy tonight, lows near 68. Right now, 80 and clear in Kings Park.
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2: Some songs are already heartbreaking. Emmylou Harris just finds the stillness inside them. She floats through for no one. With a voice like crystal and sorrow, painting the silence between the lines. It's gentle, aching, and pure. The kind of version that lingers long after it ends. This is a breakup set in slow motion, and Emmylou turns it into poetry. Here's Emmylou Harris with her haunting take on For No One on The Beatles Uncovered.

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paisley, stripes, all on the same person at the same time on purpose. The 70s had a lot of explaining to do and refused to do any of it. Here's another retro 70s classic on Retro Rocks.

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0: It may not have had the majesty of the Tournament of Roses or all the color of the Orange Bowl Parade, but the Lemon Parade will still go down in history.
1: We had not been able to get any satisfaction getting the cars repaired through the dealer, and so we decided that perhaps the only way to show people they were not alone was to have a Lemon Parade.
0: The Lemon Parade was organized by Vicki Huff of Wilton, Connecticut. The parade attracted disgruntled car owners from across the state of Connecticut.
1: The parade was for anyone who had a car. We had a Cadillac Eldorado. We had some trucks. The majority of the cars were Aspens and Velaris.

0: or two cars who had to pull off on the side of the road because they overheated. Also, we had one woman who called and said she had started to come down to join us, but unfortunately her car broke down before she could even get out of the driveway.
1: Come on, Lapa. Come on, baby. Here we go. Come on, start it. Come on, baby. Okay, one more chance. I'm gonna make a go-kart out of you.
2: The participants in the Lemon Parade aren't the only ones who are concerned about poorly built cars and improper auto repairs. The Department of Transportation is opening hearings on the auto repair industry, and they want public comment. Meanwhile, Vicki Huff isn't resting on her laurels. She's trying to organize a massive class action suit against the auto manufacturers for building shoddy automobiles.
3: Lovely, lovely, you make me feel so shy, but lovely.
2: For now, the Lemon Parade has raised the conscience.

0: weakness of Connecticut drivers. It's also succeeded in drawing concerned inquiries from the customer relations department of at least one of the big automakers. But when Ms. Huff gets behind the wheel of her Lemon, her victory seems hollow indeed.
1: I've developed a new problem that I didn't know about, but someone mentioned to me with my car at the end of the parade. They said, did you know your backup lights stay on all the time?

0: 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Weather Channel
1: Forecast. The Retro Rocks Long Island weather. Sunny today, highs around 86. Partly cloudy tonight, lows near 68. Right now, 80 and clear in Seaford.
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1: Ladies and gentlemen, the Beatles.
0: 60 years later, we're still not arguing with Ed. 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

0: Dude, sick playlist. How are you controlling the music?
1: I'm not.
0: What do you mean? You're literally holding a beer in each hand.
1: Exactly. I'm not even in the room.
0: Wait, what?
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0: Bro, that's witchcraft.
1: Nah, man. Now I can change it from anywhere in the house. The kitchen, backyard, bathroom.
0: The bathroom?
1: You should hear the acoustics in there. It's incredible.
0: That's either genius or deeply concerning.
1: Little bit of both. No skill required. No setup. Just say, Alexa, play Retro Rock.
3: Before they ruled the charts, they had to make their first move. These debut hits kicked off legendary careers. Let's drop the needle on the songs that started it all.
4: Released in July 1964, She's Not There was the Zombies' first hit song. It peaked at number 2 on the U.S. Billboard Hot 100 and number 12 on the U.K. singles charts, establishing them as part of the British invasion. Here's a fun fact. The song was written by Rod Argent in just a few days and was one of the first hits to feature a Fender Rhodes electric piano, which gave it its distinctive jazzy feel. Its haunting vocals and sophisticated chord changes set the Zombies apart from many of their contemporaries.

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0: gas may be all right for roasting chickens, but not many people would want to have their city cooked like that.
1: My ears will melt, and then my eyes. Save our city.
0: According to a new government report, that's exactly what could happen to a number of American cities through an accident or terrorist activity involving liquefied natural gas. Liquefied natural gas, or LNG, is supercooled and condensed natural gas. In its liquid form, a huge quantity can be stored in one tank.

but many of these tanks are in populated areas. According to the General Accounting Office report, these tanks represent a disaster peril to tens of thousands of Americans. The GAO report says the tank storage facilities are improperly licensed and have insufficient safety or security features. In fact, the report charges security procedures generally enforced around LNG facilities are inadequate to stop even

0: amateur saboteur.
1: A siren means disaster. When you hear a siren, go under a tree. Give up. It's too terrible. Don't even try to save yourself. It's just take this pill.
2: And it's 5, 6, 7. Open up the pearly gates.
0: According to the report, the 1945 bombing of Tokyo, which killed over 80,000 people, used about 1% of the energy stored in one large LNG tank.
3: Danger.
0: The report recommends that Congress set up an agency to inspect and license LNG facilities, as well as make LNG companies more financially responsible for accident damages. That would give the companies more incentive to make their facilities safe.
4: We gotta get out of this place. Girl, there's a better life for me and you.
0: The investigators are worried if more adequate safeguards aren't put on LNG facilities, some city could end up as a job well done.

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2: Time for your Retro Rocks Long Island weather. Mostly clear tonight, lows dropping to around 66. Tomorrow, mostly sunny, topping out near 84. Rip current statement and coastal flood statement are in effect for our area. Right now, 80 and clear in Iceland.
3: All right, let's go.
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0: Hi, this is Ken Michaels, host of The Beatles Every Little Thing. Want to hear something different in a Beatles show?
1: You're gonna lose that girl.
2: Yes, yes, you're gonna lose that girl.
1: You're gonna lose.
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0: Every week you'll hear the greatest mix of Beatle and solo Beatle music, plus rarities, interviews, and interesting thematic sets. It all happens Saturday nights at 10 Eastern, with a repeat broadcast Sunday mornings at 11 Eastern on Retro Rocks, the Internet's playlist of the 60s, 70s, and 80s. Hi there, Ken Michaels with you, ready to have some fun with today's Beatles trivia. And this time, we'll see how well you do with a pair of true and false statements. The rules are simple. I'll give you two statements, and for each one, you have to tell me whether they're true or false. Now, it's always fun to play this game because even if you're not sure, hey, you always have a 50-50 chance of getting it right. So here's the first statement. "I Want You, She's So Heavy" was the first song the Beatles worked on for their Abbey Road album. Is that true or false? "I Want You, She's So Heavy" was the first song the Beatles worked on for their album Abbey Road. True or false? Second statement, the last solo Ringo Starr album that John Lennon performed on was "Goodnight Vienna." Is that true or false? The last solo Ringo Starr album that John Lennon performed on was "Goodnight Vienna." True or false? Think you got the right answers for both of them? We'll find out in just a few moments.
3: Once upon a time, there was an engineer.
4: Choo-choo Charlie was his name. We hear.

It's Ken Michaels here, back with the answers to our Beatles trivia for today. I gave you guys two true and false statements, and you had to tell me for each one whether they were true or false. Let's see how well you did. First statement, I Want You, She's So Heavy, was the first song the Beatles worked on for their Abbey Road album. That is true. The Beatles first rehearsed that song during the final 4 days of the Get Back Let It Be sessions in January 1969, and only 3 weeks later, on February 22nd, returned to work to begin the sessions for Abbey Road, with I Want You, She's So Heavy being the first one they worked on. The group resumed working on the song in April and didn't finish the song until August 11th, also making it one of the last songs for the album to be completed. Second statement, the last solo Ringo Starr album that John Lennon performed on was Goodnight Vienna. Well, that was false. While John played on 3 songs from Ringo's Goodnight Vienna album, the title track, a song called All By Myself, and the big hit song Only You, Ringo's next studio album, Ringo's Rotogravure, also had a song that John wrote and played piano on, Cooking in the Kitchen of Love. And that was John's last performance on a Ringo Starr album. So, your answers were true for the first statement, false for the second one. And don't forget to play along with Beatles trivia every week on my website at KenMichaelsRadio.com. Until next time, I'm Ken Michaels.

The 80s gave us shoulder pads, hair metal, and the Commodore 64. Humanity was peaking, and we didn't even know. Here's another totally awesome 80s classic on Retro Rocks.

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with the AMC Pacer, the Ford Pinto, and the Chevrolet Vega in the same decade. The 70s automotive industry was either a visionary or completely unhinged. 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
1: You mean like talk to an actual human being? How barbaric.
0: Well, good news for you, Mr. Antisocial.
1: It's introvert, thank you very much.
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1: I can actually do this from my couch in my pajamas?
0: We can't see you, thank goodness.
1: This is the greatest day of my life.
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1: No pants required either, right?
0: Goodbye.

0: things appear to be going downhill on the snowy slopes of the ski industry. Suddenly, many ski slopes may be forced to close because of a new ruling on ski accident liability. Slope operators have always taken the responsibility for accidents involving their ski lifts, used to transport skiers to the top of the slopes. But it was always assumed what happened on the way down was always the skier's responsibility.
1: Slip sliding away. Slip sliding away.
0: After all, slope operators couldn't be held responsible if someone foolish enough to slide down a mountain on two pieces of fiberglass got hurt, could they? Yes, according to a liability judgment in a Vermont court.

The shockwaves of that decision are now reverberating across the ski resorts of the country. Suddenly, operators are finding many insurance companies won't insure them anymore, out of a fear of big liability suits. Other operators see their premiums tobogganing right out of their financial range.

0: protect their resort industries, some states are proposing legislation that would limit the liability of ski slope operators. It's either that or face the possibility of losing millions of dollars because of insurance problems. Even if there's plenty of snow on the ground, the ski industry could fold if the slopes aren't covered.
1: Did anything rather than hang around here when the snow starts getting deep?
0: Tom Powell on the News Blimp.
2: Time for your Retro Rocks Long Island weather. Mostly clear tonight, lows dropping to around 66. Tomorrow, mostly sunny, topping out near 84. Be aware, rip current statement and coastal flood statement are both in effect for our area. Right now, 80 and clear in Oyster Bay.
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0: Hi, my name is Dave, and I've been yelling at Alexa for 3 years now. Sometimes she listens. Sometimes she tells me the weather in Bangladesh. Sometimes she orders 47 rolls of paper towels. But when I say, Alexa, play Retro Rocks, she absolutely nails it. Every single time. No confusion, no, I'm sorry, I didn't catch that. Just pure, uninterrupted, classic hits and classic rock from the 60s through the 80s streaming through my house while I pretend to do chores. It's honestly the only functional relationship I have left. My wife's jealous. Join me in this beautiful, dysfunctional harmony.
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3: Before UB40 turned Red Red Wine into a reggae classic, it was a heartfelt ballad written and recorded by Neil Diamond in 1967. His original version leans more on country and pop, but the emotion is just as strong.

0: auto-tune, no drum machines, no problem. 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Deal with it. Retro Rocks.
1: Retro Rocks. Net.
0: And now, another hour of the biggest, the best, and the most classic hits and classic rock. Retro Rocks.

The 70s produced pet rocks, actual rocks in boxes that people bought with money. And we're supposed to take this decade seriously? Here's another Retro 70s classic on Retro Rocks.

0: Hi there. Can I help you?
1: Yeah. Let me have a pound of health salad, a bag of the alfalfa sprouts, some of the natural fruit and nut mixture.
2: In the past few years, Americans have supposedly gone on a health food kick. It's true. People have been spending more and more money on so-called natural or health food items, but at the same time, it seems Americans are going through a fat infatuation.
1: Let me have the greasiest piece of fried chicken you got in a pound of cooking lard. Yeah.

0: Last year, Americans ate a record amount of fat, both visible fat like butter, cooking oil, and salad dressing, and also invisible fat hidden in meats, grains, and vegetables.
1: This is a song about vegetables. They keep you regular. They're real good for you.
0: Visible fats are the most easily measured, and Americans last year packed in an average of over 56 pounds per person, and experts expect the average to hit 60 pounds per person by 1985. She's so... All this fat consumption is having a stimulating effect on the growth of the economy as well as waistlines. The food industry itself is, of course, the first to benefit. Fast food restaurants specializing in fried foods are booming, and fat-laden convenience and snack food sales are rolling along, too.
2: Say, fella, where do you eat?
3: Oh, soggy diner. I like a Grimm's Burger now and then, but I usually eat at McBarnyard's Golden Starches or Colonel Bucket's Chicken Blasphemy.

Then there are the spin-off industries like health spas and weight-reducing clinics. People are flocking to them in record numbers. But that's the American way. Some people are profiting from it, some aren't. But it seems like most everybody's living off the fat of the land.

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1: Forecast. Time for your Retro Rocks Long Island weather. Mostly clear tonight, lows dropping to around 66. Tomorrow, mostly sunny, topping out near 84. The National Weather Service has issued two alerts for our area, Rip Current Statement and Coastal Flood Statement. Right now, 76 and clear in Massapequa.
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3: When Bobby McFerrin covers the Beatles, he doesn't need a band. He is the band. His version of From Me to You is all voice, layered, looped, and alive with joy. He beatboxes the rhythm, hums the bass, and sings the melody like sunshine in motion. It's playful, brilliant, and unlike anything else you've heard. Here's Bobby McFerrin reinventing From Me to You on the Beatles Uncovered.

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0: Central rocks that neck.
1: And now, another hour of the biggest, the best, and the most classic hits and classic rock. Retro Rocks.